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1: Jump from Van Halen. I'm Dr. John. September 8th, I mean, St. Louis is definitely going to be rocking. It was just announced that the Foo Fighters are going to be taking the opening slot, the AC/DC tour, when it stops there in St. Louis, September 8th. Wow.

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1: 50th anniversary year for Tom Petty and the Heartbreakers. 50 years. Wow. Tom Petty and Refugee. I'm Dr. John. Hope you've been having a great weekend. Coming up, got Queen, got Bush, got Def Leppard.
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Oklahoma's classic rock, Q94.7. August 23rd, 2007, Queen's guitarist Brian May was awarded a doctorate in astronomy 36 years after starting his thesis.

0: Oklahoma's classic rock, Q94.7. REO's Keep On Loving You, I'm Dr. John. You hear this? 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What do you think about that?
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1: Motley Crue, Kickstart My Heart. I'm Dr. John. Going to play you some Hendrix. We'll play you some Aerosmith, and then we'll tell you how you could go into Vegas.

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Red Hot Chili Peppers. I read this week that for the first time on their tour, and they've been doing a lot of dates together, Pat Benatar and Neil Jurado got on stage with Bryan Adams to do a song during Bryan's set. Here's Pat, and hit me with your best shot.

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0: Oklahoma's classic rock, Q94.7. I'm Dr. John. That's Guns N' Roses, Live and Let Die. Live and Let Die. A dead woman got ticketed. Figure this one out. A woman in New Zealand ran into a really tough meter maid who forced her to pay up even though she died and came back to life during her spell of illegal parking. 54-year-old, whose name was not released, collapsed in a supermarket parking lot and was briefly pronounced dead until a passerby performed CPR and brought her back. Paramedics arrived on the scene and took her to a hospital for observation, but didn't manage to move her car before her allotted 90-minute parking time was up, leading to the ticket. Now, this driver, who was dead for a little while, received an $80 breach notice in the mail a few days after her resurrection. And after the circumstances were explained to authorities, the fine was waived but merely reduced to $30. Should have been waived entirely.
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94.7, home of commercial-free Mondays and the Big Mad Morning Show. Lost Frank Beard last week, and despite the fact that Frank passed away, ZZ Top says they are honoring their late drummer by continuing their summer tour as planned. Beard died at his home in Texas while in hospice care on Monday. He was only 77.

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Ozzy's been gone well over a year now. Ozfest, though, is going to return in 2027. I wonder who's going to be on the bill.

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0: 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How about tomorrow morning? Make sure you're listening just after 9 for your first chance of the week to win $1,000 and a trip to

Q94.7. Eurythmics, sweet dreams are made of this. I'm Dr. John. Teachers make a difference, don't they? 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
1: Quiet Riot, come on, feel the noise. I'm Dr. John, a band that always made a lot of noise with The Who, and they have no plans to perform this year, but Roger Daltrey says they got together in England to rehearse, and Pete Townsend and the rest of the band to see if they could still cut it. Well, I don't know what the future holds for The Who, but Roger Daltrey's in the U.S. for the start of his tour, A Great Night Out. That continues through October.

0: 94.7, Oklahoma's classic rock. REM's Losing My Religion. I'm Dr. John. The Who did Baba O'Reilly. The Who's Roger Daltrey. He's doing a solo tour. Great night out. Starts tonight, Mesa, Arizona. He's doing 22 dates in total. Also want to mention that today would have been Keith Moon's birthday. He died in 1978, a long time ago. He was the original drummer for The Who. And really, he was one of the wildest drummers you'd ever see.
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1: Bob Seger's song about life on the road. 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

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I'm Dr. John. 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

0: Q94.7, Oklahoma's classic rock. Skid Row's I Remember You. This summer has been a summer of some great concert tours and some great shows. And Farm Aid is once again happening. The annual Farm Aid Festival is going to be on September 26th in Virginia Beach. Now, we all can't go to Virginia Beach to see Willie Nelson and family, Neil Young and John Mellencamp and Dave Matthews. What we can do is see it on CNN. They announced that they will once again air Farm Aid. It'll be live on Saturday, September 26th from 7 p.m. to 11 p.m. from Virginia Beach.
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4: Hey, and welcome to the podcast. I'm Josh, and there's Chuck, and Jerry's here too, and we're going on over to foggy Copenhagen town. Yeah, for this episode of Stuff You Should Know.
5: That's right, because we are talking about a little sort of village, neighborhood, anarchist commune. In Copenhagen, Denmark, called Freetown Christiania, which was founded in 1971, and it has a pretty interesting story.
4: Well,
5: and
4: yeah.
5: Continues to.
4: You had me an anarchist squatter commune.
5: Yeah.
4: So it is. I think there's something like 800, 900 residents there, depending on who you ask. And they just basically showed up. They set up shop in this former military base, and they said, "We're not leaving. This is a free free territory." And in fact, when you walk into Christiania, I just want to say Christiana so bad.
5: I know, me too.
4: That extra I just throws me off. But it doesn't matter because I'm foreign to this. I'm foreign to the people of Denmark. So I will just deal with it, right?
5: That's right.
4: At any rate, when you walk into Christiania, there's a sign that says you are now leaving the European Union.
5: Yeah, pretty cool. So the backstory here is in the 17th century, that's the 1600s, by the way, in Copenhagen, they built a big fortress and some ramparts there to, you know, as protection, obviously, because that's what ramparts are. And in the 1830s, they built an artillery barracks there. They grew over the course of the 19th century. But then in the 1900s, Denmark was like, you know what? No one's going to come after us. We're Denmark. Everyone pretty much likes us, so we don't need this kind of presence here. And so in 1916, the southern part of the base was closed and actually like converted by the country into a park. And then in 1961, parts of the ramparts on the northern end were transferred to the public. And then about 6 years later, between 67 and 71, they finally, the military got out of it altogether, and there was a completely abandoned military base there by 1971.
4: Yeah. So, I mean, and it's pretty decent size. Part of it's a park, so it's alluring. It's in the middle of essentially downtown Copenhagen. So it's kind of like attractive to people. You know, it's not out in the middle of nowhere. It's like right there. Let's do something with it. And there is a neighborhood right next to it called Christianshaven, Christian's Haven, if you anglicize it. And they apparently, the parents there, kept tearing down the security fences to allow their children to go in and play in this abandoned military barracks.
5: You know, I actually looked up the V in Denmark and how you treated that thing.
4: Did I butcher it? Is that how I treated it?
5: Well, I don't know, because I bet you're probably right. But what the internet said was that the V, and I'm sure someone can write in and let us know, that the V is pronounced like a V when it's in the front of a word, but is treated as a W when it's in the middle or rear of a word.
4: Okay, so let me try this again. Christianshaven.
5: Maybe that's how they pronounce it. I don't know. I'm genuinely curious because that's always thrown me.
4: Christianshaven. That's what I'm going with.
5: All right. That's what I'm going with too.
4: Okay. Well, anyway, it's a neighborhood and they tore down the fence. And apparently the local authorities, I think the military at first and then the government, kept building the fence. They're like, "This is to keep you out. Stop tearing it down." And the parents in the neighborhood said, "Never." And they kept tearing it down. And finally, the government just gave up and just left it to them to let their children play.
5: Yeah. So it became a kid's playground. In October of 1971, there's a guy named Jacob. Oh, here's another B. I'm going to say Ludwigsen.
4: Sure.
5: If the internet is correct. And he is was then the editor of it turns out it's the most popular kind of counterculture rag in Denmark, called the Hovedbladet.
4: It means new leaf.
5: Oh, I saw it, the main paper.
4: Oh, the main leaf. That's what I saw.
5: Okay. I like New Leaf too, because you can turn those over and good things happen.
4: That's what I thought.
5: So he was the editor of that thing. He needed some, you know, some content to put in there 1 week. And so he and some of his buddies went and did, you know, kind of a fun little, hey, we're going to take over this old barracks. And so they did an article. They took pictures of them like having picnics and having fun and waving around air rifles. And, you know, you'll have to remember this is just after the military had left it. So it's very much like an anti-war sort of little fun piece they were doing. Mm-hmm. And in the article, he said, civilians have taken over the Forbidden City, except he said it in the language there.
4: Yeah. And he also, in this the article that he wrote to accompany it, he said, hey, there's a bunch of different things we could do with this old military base, but there's a housing crisis right now. The prices of apartments and rents and all that are really, really high. So young people are getting forced out of the city or can't move to the city. Let's turn this into affordable housing. And he said, and by affordable housing, I mean just free. Come build your house here. Let's turn this into an anarchist compound. And I think the local colorful community answered the call pretty much immediately.
5: Yeah, I mean, you put out a call for anarchist commune free rent, and doesn't matter where you are in the world, you're going to get some people knocking on your door pretty quickly with their patchouli and their hacky sacks. And they were all in, certainly in Denmark. Mm-hmm. As far as the name, Christiania, there's a bunch of stories. It could have been named after the king who commissioned the barracks, or maybe a twist on that neighborhood that you talked about, the Christian Schoen. Or maybe Oslo pre-1925. So no one can quite pinpoint exactly why it was named Christiania, but that is what it was so dubbed.
4: Right. And that's what it's still dubbed today, because it is probably the most successful anarchist squat in history.
5: Yeah, for sure.
4: It's been around for 70 years, or no, 50 years.
5: Hey, buddy, I was born in 71.
4: Sorry. Yeah, it's been around as long as Chuck. And Chuck's been around, so it's pretty impressive.
5: Yeah, it's 55 years old, let's just say it. Like you said, it was, I don't know if you said it, but they had a pretty good start there because, you know, it was just abandoned by the military in 1971, so it's not like it was falling apart or anything like that.
4: Right.
5: It wasn't, like, fancy, but the buildings were all pretty great, and they had electricity and running water, and as they got going, it wasn't like, hey, let's get together and be a community. It was just like, hey, you can come here and do whatever you want. But one thing I love about people is when you get enough people together for a period of time, they don't like too much chaos and they all tend to come together. I feel like maybe it doesn't always work out, but initially I feel like they all seem to come together and say like, hey, let's get like organized a little bit.
4: Yeah, it's very Hobbesian.
5: Yeah.
4: And the point of that is that this group that started out as an anarchist commune, or not even a commune, I guess just a bunch of anarchist squatters formed an anarchist commune. They, like you said, they came together, they started making rules, because even anarchists love rules.
5: Sure.
4: The first rule was no violence, which is a pretty good first rule. And that was the only rule for quite a long time, actually. And the way that these anarchists squatters who lived in Christiania enforced the rules was through like social pressure, exclusion, shunning. They policed themselves, right? So if you did commit violence, you would be forced out of this neighborhood one way or another. And that was essentially one of the first things they came together to do, was to kind of self-police. And then the second thing they came together to do was to take care of the trash.
5: Yeah.
4: Because there are two things that people do in any situation, especially when there are no rules. They'll fight and they'll generate garbage and just leave it places.
5: Yeah. So they said, hey, you know, that was literally like the first thing they did is they formed a garbage team to deal with the waste.
4: Yeah.
5: Businesses started to open up a little bit, and it didn't take long. Within a few years, kind of like by the mid-70s, it was its, you know, own little society in there. They had communal baths that they built. They had cafes, they had shop collectives, they had a kindergarten, they had a theater, a few theaters, I think, but the largest is the Gray Hall, which is still there today. I think I looked up the capacity. It looks like it seats about 1,500 people.
4: Oh, wow.
5: And they've had some, like Bob Dylan played there, Metallica and Rage Against the Machine both played there.
4: So did NoFX, Morrissey, Prodigy.
5: Did Morrissey show up, though?
4: Probably not.
5: Yeah.
4: He was scheduled.
5: Yeah.
4: I saw Steve Ignorant from Crass played there, too.
5: Who's that? I don't know that.
4: Crass, the punk band Crass.
5: I've never heard of them.
4: Yes, you have. I've talked about them before. And I know you listen to everything I say.
5: All right. So Christiana was obviously, I think they had their motto at first was Black Sheep from All Classes Unite. And they attracted a lot of artists, obviously, early on. And still, the place is kind of teeming with art. If you... you can just look up pictures or you can go on YouTube. And there are quite a few YouTube videos of people just doing like a little walking tour of Freetown Christiania. And it's awesome. It looks like, you know, there's murals everywhere. They started hosting plays and musicals at the Gray Hall over the years. And it's just sort of a lovely place if you're into art, you know, any kind of visual or musical art.
4: Yeah, I think I said there were about 800 to 900 residents. I saw about 150 of those are kids. And there are children who are raised. Like you said, they've established kindergartens there. And there's a guy named Lucas Forshammer. He's the lead singer of a band called Lucas Graham. And they sing in English. I think they're big-ish. From what I saw, it's kind of pop country almost. Okay. He was born and raised in Christiania, and I was reading a Rolling Stone article with him, and it was really interesting him because he seems very mellow and nice and open, but one of his quotes was that he learned how to mix a Molotov cocktail before he learned how to mix a Long Island iced tea.
5: Wow, which is interesting because they generally, we'll talk about when things got a little violent, but they're a peaceful people.
4: They are, but they also, you know, the cops show up whenever they want. And this is like a group of anarchist squatters and they don't really like police presences. And so it's there's this real undercurrent under this whole story because it's a generally positive story. But you also can't forget we're talking about anarchists squatting in the middle of a modern city and being pressured from outside and pushing back on that pressure in ways that, you know, you can't forget.
5: Yeah, for sure. So I think we sort of teased a bit of a dark side. And why don't we take a break and we'll talk about another type of person who moved to Christiania right after this.

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1: He has a flat rectangular object tucked under his arm, some beloved piece of art now victim to the night. He darts out of the shattered front doors, hops on the moped, and off he goes.
0: At Ridiculous Crime, stealing gems in broad daylight is right up our alley. 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
2: Yeah.
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0: All right. So we mentioned that lots of like cool, free-spirited artists moved to Christiania and put on plays and musicals and painted walls and did all kinds of fun stuff, opened shops and cafes. But also, that became the what was known as the Green Light District, where even though marijuana was illegal in Denmark, they would sell drugs there, mainly pot, and it was called Pusher Street. They sold the street where they sold the drugs was ended up being called Pusher Street. It was generally, like I said, selling weed and hash, not the biggest deal. But anytime you have that kind of thing, you know, somebody will come in wanting heroin or acid or, you know, whatever, you name a drug. And harder drugs did kind of come in, and it got pretty out of hand, and they had a lot of problems with the cops and eventually gangs over the years.
1: Yeah, they did, because, I mean, marijuana is not, recreational marijuana was not, and I think still is not, legal in Denmark. So this is like flagrant open selling of hash in particular. And because this is a black market, the people who are willing to kind of step up and, you know, offer those services or those products are criminal elements. So those gangs, and in particular, the, how are we going to say this? The BS Motorcycle Club?
0: Yeah. I mean, everyone okay. knows what that is. We don't cuss on this show, but that's sure. that was one of their names.
1: And then the world famous Hells Angels.
0: I think you mean the HE Double Hockey Sticks Angels.
1: That's right. Thank you. They, those two gangs ended up trying to take over Pusher Street. And there was actually a gang war from 1983 to 1986 between those two gangs. And a lot of it played out on Pusher Street. Now, like you said, the people who live there are pretty much peace-loving. They're self-governing. They're just generally mellow people.
0: Yeah.
1: And now all of a sudden, there's motorcycle gangs at a war in the middle of your town. And I saw there was an article by, I think, a guy in Vanity Fair, of all places, about this. And he said, if you want to imagine Pusher Street, imagine a quaint little small town with a strip mall going right through the middle down Main Street with 40 liquor stores on it.
0: Yeah.
1: That's essentially what he said this is like. So this just basically developed. And remember, these people didn't like plan Pusher Street. It just started to happen. And then it got out of hand, certainly out of their hands, because they're anarchists. They can't call the cops because they don't believe in that kind of stuff. They can't stick the government on these people. They don't believe in that kind of stuff. So they had to do whatever they could to kind of try to keep this element out as much as possible. And they really had a hard time with it for decades.
0: Yeah. I mean, one of the other rules that they eventually brought in was that you can't wear gang colors. I think by 2004, supposedly or reportedly, up to 25% of Christiania was reliant on the drug economy. And that same Vanity Fair article said that Pusher Street had the biggest hash market on the planet, and said it basically had 40 different stalls selling 40 different brands of hashish. And the cops in 2016 estimated that the drug trade had put on Pusher Street was worth about 100 million American dollars a year, or 1 billion kroner. So it was like that way for decades and decades. There was violence. There was at least one killing. I think the cops in 1987 found a dismembered body under the floor of one of the gang's hangouts. And there was just a lot of push and pull over the years with the police trying to rid that scene from there. And certainly the people, you know, like most of the people on the inside wanting it gone.
1: Yeah, I mean, there were, I think the Hells Angels eventually overpowered the BS Motorcycle Club to the point where they folded, because they kept carrying out broad daylight hits on the BS Motorcycle Club's leaders. And one of those took place at Christiania. As recently as 2023, there was a fatal shootings in 2021 and 2022. There was a shooting that injured three people, one of whom was a cop. So you can imagine, like, if there's certain liberal vanguards of Danish society, they're yeah. like, let them live, let them stay. This is a social experiment. The cops in Copenhagen hate Christiania and are just, I get the impression, pull their hair out over the idea that this is just allowed to continue, especially when cops start getting shot and other people get murdered in broad daylight in this place.
0: Yeah, for sure. I mean, they had in 1992, like an 18-month campaign to get all the drugs out of there.
1: Mm-hmm.
0: That didn't work. At one point, they were patrolling 24/7. In 2004, the cops had built a Pusher Street replica at their training facility so they could literally train for like exactly how to handle that area.
1: Yeah.
0: And there was a song even. The 4th District Police Department wrote a song about the dealers that had the line, "Clear out Christiania, take the S down, they will never, never smoke a joint again." That's
1: what
0: happens when cops write songs, by the way.
1: Right, I know. They also, in 2022 alone, they raided Pusher Street 100 times.
0: Yeah.
1: And they kept bouncing back. It kept bouncing back. I saw that even though they didn't call the police, this was somebody who was explaining it on Quora. I'm not quite sure what their bona fides are.
0: Yeah.
1: So take this with a grain of salt, but they seem to not be quite sensationalist. They said that at one point, the residents of Christiania essentially baited a police raid, is how they put it. I'm not quite sure, but they did something that they knew would attract the police. They knew it was coming. And so they warned everybody who lived in Christiania about it. And they didn't warn any of the dealers on Pusher Street to basically use the cops to get these guys out of Pusher Street. So that's, I guess, one tactic you could possibly use if you're not willing to call the cops. But they also themselves would go disassemble these stalls. They would, as a group, stand up to the Hells Angels and the BS Motorcycle Club and push them out. But even if the cops were doing it, if the residents of Christiania were doing it, it did not matter. For decades, they would come back and they would sell hash and make money and essentially intimidate the people who lived there.
0: That's right. And they even said, never mind. That was a terrible joke. I'm not even going to say it. But in 2024, they finally, this was just a couple of years ago, dug up Pusher Street. They literally dug up and got rid of that street altogether and got everyone out of there. And they, I think Copenhagen announced plans to build some public housing on where Pusher Street used to be.
1: Mm-hmm.
0: So, you know, there's like local crafts and stuff being sold on Pusher Street now. It remains to be seen if the drug trade is going to come back, but hopefully that did the trick and it's out of there.
1: And one of the other things I saw, or actually two other things that Christiania residents did over the years to keep drugs out as best they could. The first one, I think, came in the late 70s when heroin started to make a real appearance. And they were like, you know what? We don't want heroin here. We don't want hard drugs. You want to drink, you want to smoke hash, you want to smoke pot, whatever, that's fine. But we as a group are going to say, we don't want heroin here. So they essentially forced out the heroin dealers and they said, you heroin addicts, if you want to stay, stay, but you have to quit heroin. You have to go into treatment.
0: Yeah.
1: And get this, they said, we're going to test your urine randomly to make sure that you're staying clean. And if you're not, we're going to force you out. And I looked into how they did that. And apparently there was a resident who could detect heroin in your urine with just one tiny sip.
0: Is that true?
1: At any rate, they really did drug test people. That was the first time they did it. The second time they appealed to the public and they said, help save Christiania, buy your hash somewhere else. So they were actually actively trying to keep people from buying hash in Christiania, which apparently is supposedly not actually cool to do, but it's such a tourist spot and tourists just will go buy hash whenever they can out in broad daylight, that it was just thriving for decades.
0: Yeah, I mean, I think they said they get in the like peak vacation summertime, they get like as many as 10,000 people touristing that area every day.
1: For sure.
0: So it's a very busy area, but it seems like they've eradicated the drugs, at least for now. So their relationship with the government over the years has sort of been up and down, and we'll talk about all that right after this.

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0: So, Chuck, you were saying that the government has had a love-hate or lenient, not so lenient relationship with Christiania over the years, right?
1: That's right.
0: How?
1: Well, I mean, you know, they came in and took over a military base. They were building fences and they were getting torn down. And so they're like, yeah, you can have a playground. And then, okay, you can live there. And, you know, I think as it started to build, there was just some raised eyebrows, but they weren't causing a lot of trouble. So they let them go. And by 1972, the government's official stance was like, all right, this is a social experiment. Let's see how it goes.
0: Right. So you think, oh, yeah, that's great. They're going to leave us alone. Nope. The next year, the government was saying, like, we're not sure about this social experiment thing. Everybody needs to leave by April 1st, 1976. And the people of Christiania did not take that sitting down. They sued the Danish government. They protested. The courts ruled against Christiania over and over again. But despite, you know, legally being able to go in and clear everybody out, the Danish government just would never go that far. They threatened to. They came up with plans. They came up with compromises, but they never went so far as to just go in and remove everybody.
1: Yeah. I mean, they've threatened eviction and like had official eviction decrees mm-hmm. and then revoked. But yeah, like you said, I think it was so well known by that point. It would be a really bad look for the government to go in and, you know, rip literal families out of there. That were basically doing pretty good. I mean, from what I saw, the only kind of downside was the hash trade that went on there for so long. And that mm-hmm. was just in one localized area.
0: Yeah. And that seems to be how the government and the police in particular really kept the heat on the residents of Christiania. That, like you said, that seemed to be the only real problem with it. I've seen, if you remove that whole drug trade, the crime in Christiania is very, very low. To hear more of this episode or any of the other 1,200-ish Stuff You Should Know episodes, head on over to the iHeartRadio app or wherever you listen to podcasts.
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Q94.7, Oklahoma's classic rock. Whitesnake, Here I Go Again. Smashing Pumpkins are out there again, touring. 1979, one of my favorites from them.

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1: Tom Petty heading out into the great wide open. 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

OKC's Rock Station, Q94.7. It's Stacy, and can you believe I've never seen the Scorpions? So coming home to Las Vegas. Coming home. It'll be at PH Live, Planet Hollywood Resort and Casino. 8 total dates, running mid-September to early October. 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

0: Q94.7. It's Stacey. Thanks for hanging out. And the 100 greatest punk albums. What comes to mind? Immediately, NOFX's Punk and Drublic came to mind, as I didn't have too many punk records. I had that one. We listen to it every once in a while, but I got the full list on Rolling Stone if you want to click around. I love these. The 100 greatest punk albums. Dookie is on the list. Nirvana's Nevermind is on the list. Is that controversial? Can it be justified by all the other references to Kurt Cobain throughout this list?
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Q94.7 Collective Soul. They got that new album out. Constantly writing. Ed Roland is an absolute writer. 13 studio albums. Touch and Go is out now. And that documentary, too, all about the love of songwriting. It was Ed Roland and Company. That's called Give Me a Word if you want to search that out and watch it.

OKC's Rock Station, Q94.7. Def Leppard actually working on their newest album, calling it their most diverse album to date. I guess they're aiming at an early 2027 release.

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0: especially dog owners, kind of favor dogs over human beings. And there's new research that backs that up. 90% of Americans actually believe in love at first sight with their pets. So research showed that 2,000 dog owners that were also in serious relationships mostly felt that connection instantly with their pet as opposed to with their significant other. Is it because you're hard to live with? Maybe your dog feels it and just doesn't let you know. Well, that's, oh, yep, very revealing.
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Q94.7. It's Stacy, and if you recall, a few years back, the tribute band to Pearl Jam that was originally Pearl Jam with two M's at the end. After they were sued by the real band Pearl Jam, they changed their name to Legal Jam.

OKC's Rock Station, Q94.7. Thanks for hanging out. It's Stacy with you. And a couple weeks worth of Nimrods, a Green Day comedy. See it before it goes away. Fred Armisen's in it and a couple of the girls from The Office. And it's chronicling a band that is heading across the country to open up for Green Day. So Green Day is...

0: Q94.7. Thank you for hanging out. It's Stacy with you. And in theaters, of course, Spider-Man Brand New Day, still crushing it at the box office, like broke records within the first week. Marvel, man. They're collateral damage. Holy heck. But Jason Statham starring in the new one, Mutiny. Tony, that's a movie all about the early days of Anthony Bourdain. Spa Weekend, that's a chick flick. And Jeff Daniels in The Brink of War, but also Toy Story 5. You got another one for the kids called The Magic Faraway Tree with Andrew Garfield in it. He was my favorite Spider-Man.
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OKC's Rock Station, Q94.7. Motley Crue tour underway with the boys of Tesla on the bill and Extreme, Nuno Betancourt and his good hair.

Q94.7. It's Stacey. Creed doing their big Creed cruise, but Alter Bridge, they got a second leg of their What Lies Within tour set for November and December. Bunch of different cities in the U.S. taking along with them Big Wreck and Tim Montana.

OKC's Rock Station, Q94.7. Thanks for hanging out. It's Stacey. And if you were into Clueless, it's, you know, it's a cult classic, if you will. Quotable. With the effortlessly young Paul Rudd. But Alicia Silverstone has agreed to reprise her role of Cher in a Clueless sequel series.

0: It's going to be like 6 episodes, production beginning early next year. And it's going to follow along with Alicia Silverstone's character struggling to deal with her daughter during high school years. Paramount Plus is the one behind this.
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0: 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Stacy with you. Thanks for hanging out on Instagram at Stacy on the Radio. Go right into the Beastie Boys.
1: Yeah!

0: Q94.7. It's Stacey, and I love to just rattle off the festival lineups, even if we don't go. Aftershock 2026, of course, California, killer lineup. My Chemical Romance, Tool, Limp Bizkit, Pierce the Veil, among many, many bands. Running very early October. Offspring, Sublime, Wu-Tang Clan, Day to Remember. It's a lot. Aftershock 2026, looking good.
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Flea from the Red Hot Chili Peppers relisted his Malibu home just shy of $8 million. 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

Q94.7, Stacey with you. Happy Monday, which is not meant to be an oxymoron, just a true greeting from my heart. Unless you want to hang on to Sunday, I'm fine with that too.

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It's Stacy in the best cities for football fans. Wallet Hub ranked 253 cities across 21 different metrics. Fan engagement, stadium capacity. They didn't specify, but I'm assuming level of insanity. And Pittsburgh tops the list 4 years in a row, in fact.

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Q94.7, the Unshattered documentary from Linkin Park. And you can watch the trailer now, but in theaters September 30th and again October 3rd. So two different dates. And unshattermovie.com. 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

0: OKC's Rock Station, Q94.7. Thanks for hanging out. It's Stacy with you. And as my father-in-law will say, 2005 or older, that's the kind of car you want. So these new car prices causing buyers to go certainly deeper into debt to finance purchases and such. But Americans hold the record of new vehicle debt. Just astronomical. So much so that whenever they trade it in, there's nearly $7,000 on average still remaining on the balance.
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Q94.7. Thanks for hanging out. It's Stacy with you. And there were some theaters that even showed this, but Billy Idol Should Be Dead. That is on Hulu if you've got it. You're into music documentaries. It's a good one.

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0: 94.7. Thanks for hanging out. It's Stacy. And if you're going to go, just hang out in the AC, catch a flick. Lots in theaters. Let me rattle them off like it's the 90s and you called in to get the movie listings. Magic Faraway Tree, that's for the kids, with Andrew Garfield. Toy Story 5, still doing really well. Some Paw Patrol movie, of course. And The End of Oak Street, which I don't know if that's for the kids or not. Depends on the kid. Anne Hathaway and Ewan McGregor in that one. Also Dinos. But Tony, that's the new one about the early days of Anthony Bourdain. You have Mutiny, a new Jason Statham movie. There's tons.
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0: 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It's Stacey, and the insurance company Nationwide, they crowned some of the winners of their 2026 Wacky Pet Names contest. So every year, I guess their pet insurance team, they recognize some of the most unforgettable names for pets. And so the wackiest dog name, at least my favorite, was Howl Capone. And a lot of them were pretty terrible. But some of my favorite names for dogs are human first names. Bruce, Daniel, Catherine, and call her Katie. What's your dog's name?
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Q94.7. Thanks for hanging out. It's Stacey with you. And you've until September 13th if you want to be on the walls of the Sphere at the Metallica Sphere shows. 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

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It's Stacy. Thanks for hanging out. And laundry, most hated chore. I mean, nearly half of Americans all agree. And they spend more than 3 hours a week washing, folding, putting away laundry. That's too long. Oh, very time consuming. You gotta do the sniff test more often. Less laundry. Now everybody, have you heard?

0: OKC's Rock Station, Q94.7. It's Stacey. Thanks for hanging out. And all things NFL, the podcast network. 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

Q94.7. It's Stacy. Thanks for hanging out. Our priority is you. Also keeping the studios at a balmy 68 degrees, but it's all for you.

0: Q94.7. Thanks for hanging out. It's Stacy with you. Now, tons of movies in theaters if you're going to go catch a flick. New, Insidious, Out of the Further. No thanks. Wish these movies would just be banished from the earth. Mutiny, though, that's new with Jason Statham in it. Tony, a movie about the early days of Anthony Bourdain. A chick flick called Spa Weekend. And a bunch of others. The End of Oak Street, Brink of War. Brand new spanking movies. There's a lot of them.
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0: OKC's Rock Station, Q94.7. Foo Fighters touring with Queens of the Stone Age, and Queens of the Stone Age launched a complaint hotline. The band is encouraging friends, fans, foes to dial the number to air their grievances, and each complaint will be reviewed personally. And callers even have a chance to speak with a live ear at the end of the line. And they launched this complaint hotline following the release of their July single, Easy Street. Have you heard it?
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0: OKC's Rock Station, Q94.7. It's Stacy. Thanks for hanging out and hope your ears are good. You know, there's an estimated 40 million U.S. adults that have hearing loss as a result of just normal noise exposure. So earbuds at a high volume, using a hairdryer every day, operating heavy machinery, you know, you work on the job like that, driving with the windows down even. I work in radio. My ears are precious to me. I try not to even fly because I don't like what airplanes do to my ears. Let's take care of our ears. And those of you in your 20s and you're going to a lot of shows, you're not too cool for ear protection.
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0: That's Ozzy for you on a commercial-free Monday here on Q94.7. Something a little unique happening in Bricktown on Saturday. It's called the Ideas in Collision Rooftop Festival.
1: Okay.
0: Yeah, it's happening in Bricktown, like I said. 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Starts at 7. And sounds like something a little different than the normal generic. Hey, come watch a movie in the park.
2: Right.
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1: Another weekend of NFL action as the preseason wraps up around week two. We get ready for week three. 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Apple Music has said they're going to start labeling music, quote, made with AI when a material portion of a song was created using artificial intelligence. Do you care?
2: I don't really care, but I don't hate it either.
0: Right.
1: I would like to know if it's not a real person.
2: Yeah.
0: Oh, yeah.
1: That made the song. As long as it doesn't happen like in the song, you know, like because you're listening to it. As long as it's just on like the notes.
2: Okay.
1: Yeah, like the title.
2: Yeah, like back in the day when I was DJing, they'd have like, you know, remixes or whatever. And like sure. In the middle of the song, it's like DJ, whatever. And I'm like, oh, God, thanks for ruining the song, man.
1: Yeah. And is it just the lyrics?
2: Mm.
1: And what defines AI? If the writer's struggling and they do some research to come up with a lyric, is that AI?
0: Yeah.
2: It could be considered. I don't know. I'm just going out on a limb and saying I think that's AI voices because that's a... That's a big thing now, is the AI voices. There's no real artist. It's just artificial intelligence.
1: So's the music.
0: Yeah.
2: Really? So far as writing it?
1: They just say, play a beat, and it comes up with a beat.
2: Yeah.
0: Mm-hmm.
1: Have you seen the guy online that has, it's so funny. He makes the AI rap and do beatbox. It's so funny because it can't do it.
2: Right.
1: Let's see if I can get this to do it for us. It's super funny. Beatbox for me so I can rap.
3: Ooh, all right. 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
2: That is stupid.
1: So that was created with AI.
2: Mm-hmm.

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1: Woman denies owning cocaine that fell out of her behind.
2: That's not my blow.
1: A Florida woman had a hard time explaining the bag of cocaine that fell out from between her buttocks while she was being booked into jail. Reagan Cox is her name. She's 30. She was arrested on a misdemeanor charge after police say she resisted a deputy during a traffic stop. At the jail, she had to pass through an X-ray scanner used to catch hidden contraband. When jailers spotted something suspicious in her lower region, they took her to a room where she was seen trying to cover her backside with her hand. When she moved it, a baggie holding 3.8 grams of cocaine dropped to the floor. She denied knowing anything about the drugs, suggesting someone must have placed them there during an intimate encounter. And jailers were not convinced and charged her with a felony for bringing contraband into a jail.
0: I mean, if you think about it, that's not a bad take.
3: It's not somebody else had placed it there.
0: I'm just saying, you're going to have to go to court and be like, I didn't, the story's out from the beginning.
1: Right.
0: We all know that that's a lie.
1: They're not mine. She posted a $3,000 bond and is due in court on July 28th. Yeah. I'll see you in court.
0: Yeah. Mm. I bet it gets dropped.
3: Mm. Why you say that?
0: Because they'd have to prove she put it there. Yes, it was in her possession.
3: Yes, that's all you need.
0: I'm just saying.
3: That's all you need is you are in possession when you're going into this detention facility. You are in possession, therefore it's yours. Doesn't matter who put it there.
0: Right.
3: That's yours, and now you've got that extra charge of bringing contraband into it.
1: Right, and unless the judge is too embarrassed to speak about it.
0: Judges don't do that.
1: Exactly.
3: Yeah, they don't care.
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Head to the historic Tower Theater tonight for a free screening of Disney's Pixar's Cars, the ultimate Route 66 story in celebration of the Route 66 centennial. 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Now, it is free as long as you RSVP tonight. The doors open at 5 and the showtime is at 6, and there will be a Lightning McQueen photo opportunity up front. Yeah. Wait.

0: Kids went to bed. We got control of the living room television. And we fell asleep during the second one. So I say movies.
1: Doesn't really count.
0: Yeah, exactly. But we watched a scary movie, which doesn't normally happen with him because scary he doesn't do.
1: He's a bitch.
0: Yeah, he doesn't like scary movies. And this movie, we both screamed, like, a lot. Mm. The Passengers. It felt like a low-budget film, but we were there for the scares. So if you are looking for a good scare, and actually we heard about this movie because our pastor in church mentioned that he saw a preview for it, and he said he loves a good scary movie, but when you jump during a preview, that's when you know it's too scary for me, and he's out. So he explained it so well and described it. I was like, I want to see it. And my husband was good enough to watch it with me. And we literally both screamed on the couch. And it felt like one of those moments where you're on a first date. Do you know what I mean?
1: What's it about? What's the movie about?
0: It is about a couple that are living the van life. And so they're traveling down highways. And they find out that there is a passenger who is a demon, and he marks vehicles. If you stop, if you see an accident and you stop, your vehicle is then marked, and this demon will find you and follow you until you are dead. And so somehow they have to find a way to get rid of the demon.
1: Okay, not to be confused with The Passengers with Chris Pratt.
2: No, that's a space movie. That's a little different. It's one of my favorite space movies. Okay.

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1: Fentanyl found inside Barbie dolls at a Missouri store. So I guess the Independence Police Department had to get, were contacted by the security guards at the Cargo Largo. That's a discount store there.
2: Yeah, it is.
1: And they're like, hey, we found this suspicious white powder inside these packages of Barbie doll, right? And so the cops come out and they test it, and sure enough, man, it's fentanyl that they have in there. They say that working with the Cargo Largo, they determined that there were 5 contaminated Barbie packages, and all 5 of them were sold. But after some research, and they ended up tracking down all 5 of them, got them back. They say that nobody was hurt. They said there's no reason to believe that compromised units were sent to any other retailers and that no injuries have been reported, but the investigation is still going on.
0: It's crazy.
1: Who'd have thought? Fentanyl Barbie. They got a goddamn Barbie for everything.
0: Well, I mean, those type of places, Cargo Largo, mm-hmm. they buy pallets.
1: Right.
0: At discount prices of stuff that can't be sold, about Amazon return, things like that.
1: Right.
0: So it's not out of the realm of possibility that they don't get checked real well.
1: Right. And somebody else was using these. Oh, they'll never check the Barbie packages.
0: Sure.
1: Yeah, that makes sense.
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0: It is Q94.7, which is Oklahoma's classic rock. Guys, I got bad news.
1: Oh, no.
0: I know if you were planning on seeing Sheryl Crow at the Windstar Casino in September, well, that show has been canceled.
1: Oh, man.
0: I know it. But fortunately, refunds are being made. So if you did buy a ticket, you get your money back. If you were really looking forward to seeing Sheryl, well, sucks to be you. Hey.

0: 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No commercials on Monday, so you're welcome. 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Good morning, Gimpy.
1: Well, good morning, Corbin. Are you guys familiar with the 25-3 rule? You seem like the kind of guy that would probably at least look into it.
0: I probably just need to be reminded of it. It's not ringing a bell immediately.
1: The 25-3 rule is a way they say to reduce stress in your life. Okay? And it's basically what it boils down to. 20 minutes outdoors, 3 times a week. Go outside, do something.
2: Okay.
1: That's all right. I can handle that. 5 hours in a semi-wild environment once a month. What is a semi-wild environment?
0: Feels subjective.
2: Right.
1: Right. Going to the grocery store at the first of the
0: driving.
1: Month. Driving. Driving, right, right.
0: Watching the news.
1: And then here's another one that I don't know if I can do it or not. 3 days off the grid, immersed in nature once a year. I mean, I guess going camping and like just turning off all electronics, no phones, no none of that, just completely.
2: Sounds amazing.
0: You can't do that.
1: You can't. And that's kind of why I bring it up. You can't, you just, in today's modern world, you can't do it. Oh, yeah, you can. Whatever.
0: Well, I mean, like, reserving the camping spot.
1: Right.
0: Using the map to get there.
1: Right.
0: You just can't do that. And what if I'm doing yard work for 3 days in a row? Does that count?
1: I don't think it counts.
0: I'm fully immersed.
1: Yeah.
0: And I'm in nature. I had not heard of that, but that feels extreme. I think, you know, I'm a big believer of... take what you want, leave the rest.
1: Yeah.
0: The dosage is the poison, and that feels a pretty high dosage.
1: I got a much better way to reduce stress.

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1: Police sergeant accused of being a serial rapist. This happened in Detroit, where a sergeant is facing charges after living a double life. The prosecutor says that Benjamin Wagner allegedly kidnapped and raped five women between 1999 and 2003. Officials say the alleged attacks happened when the girls and women were walking to school, home, or work in the early morning hours. The victim's age range, 15 to 23 years of age. The prosecutor says that investigation is ongoing and is asking anyone who may have been assaulted by him to contact police.
2: Just when you thought you were safe.
0: Mm-hmm.
2: Police sergeant. That's a guy in charge, right?
0: Yeah.
1: But not, yeah. But that's why you just don't trust people. It doesn't matter what they're doing.
2: Mm-mm.
1: Right? The people that imitate police officers and pull people over and people just derp-a-derping.
2: Right.
1: Like if you pull me over with blue lights, I may pull over. But when I see you waddle to the car without gear on,
2: right,
1: I'm going to be like, eh.
2: You got your t-shirt on that just says police.
1: I got pulled over one time in the morning coming here, and it was a marked vehicle, but the guy got out and he didn't have any gear on.
2: Okay, so like maybe he was just on his way to work?
1: So he had his uniform on, mm-hmm. but he didn't have his belt on. Mm-hmm. Like he didn't have a vest. Like he just, it didn't look like. He didn't look like he was going to chase me if I ran, right, if you know what I'm saying.
0: Right.
1: And I got to thinking, I don't know if he's a real cop. Because
2: right.
1: he gave me a warning.
2: Mm-hmm.
1: And recently, I got pulled over again, kind of in the same vicinity. And the same guy got me, and he looked exactly the same.
0: Hmm.
2: Now, maybe you're a victim to one of these imposters.
1: No, it was a marked car.
2: Right.
1: I mean, I believe this person is employed by the law enforcement division.
2: Mm-hmm.
1: But I don't know if he's a law enforcement officer.
2: Why else would he have a marked car then if he's not an official officer?
1: It's a great question. I don't know if they let the preacher have one.
0: Yeah.
2: Right.
1: I don't know if they let the guy who does their social media have one. I don't know.
2: Maybe. I don't know how that works. I doubt it, though, for that reason.
1: Right.
2: Once you have that car with all those lights and sirens and stuff, that's a lot of power.
1: And he gave me a warning, but I didn't get a piece of paper.
2: Mm-hmm.
0: Hey, you get a piece of paper with a
1: warning.
0: Yeah,
1: you do.
2: You got a verbal warning, sir.
1: Mm-hmm. Tells me not official business.
0: Even with a verbal warning, you still get a piece of paper.
1: Yeah, they have to document. It's supposed to be documented. Yeah.
2: Right.
1: The contact is supposed to be documented.
2: Uh-huh. Body cam. It's documented, recorded.
1: 100%. Not wearing gear, though.
2: Mm-hmm.
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Kickoff, of course, 7 o'clock down in Norman. Party at the Palace opens 3.5 hours before kickoff. So for the opener, that means around 3:30 Friday afternoon. There'll be free area. They can hang out, food trucks, games, giveaways, music, the old Sooner Schooner, Walk Champions. The champion tailgate opens 2.5 hours before the kickoff. So if you're wondering how early you can start drinking, I mean tailgating, then that is at 3:30.

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1: I had this great teacher growing up, Miss Demetria Copeless. She was my second grade teacher, and she was the first teacher I was like, I don't know if I'm ever going to be able to say that name. And for the first day, we only worked on saying her name correctly in the classroom. She was awesome. If you know of a public school teacher like that that needs to be recognized, we are doing this great thing where we can hook them up with some money to take care of their classroom, get supplies in there. My sister-in-law is a teacher. She's constantly buying her own supplies. Go to the website/teachers and you can nominate a public school teacher to help them out, which is pretty cool. So listen to this. Two fishermen are off Mexico. They were found 150 miles offshore floating in a large fishing cooler. They'd been out there for 5 days, no food or water, before the Mexican Navy found them and airlifted them to safety. 5 days in a cooler.
2: Yeah.
1: That's wild.
0: How big was this cooler?
2: For real. I'm thinking like igloo or something.
0: Yeah,
2: like,
0: yeah, yeah.
1: I don't know. First of all, forget the obvious things like food, water. Like, how would you do that?
0: Sure. Yeah.
1: Let's just go with stir crazy.
0: Yeah.
1: Let's go with you are in my space.
2: Right, right. I'm sure that cooler is big, but not for two grown men, right?
1: Two grown men in a cooler is a weird movie to watch.

0: You don't get a break at work, so we're not taking one either. 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Driver arrested after passenger yanks steering wheel towards troopers.
1: Oh, God.
0: So driver is facing kidnapping charges and driving under the influence in Utah. According to reports, the passenger of the vehicle grabbed the steering wheel while they were driving on Interstate 15 in Utah and yanked it toward a trooper. The victim said he was offered a ride home by a 40-year-old Joshua. "I want a ride." Bavaro. But Bavaro was not following his directions, and the passenger started to fear for his life. Troopers arrested the man after noticing signs of impairment, including the smell of alcohol, bloodshot eyes, and slurred speech. He was taken to the jail. What are you getting in the car with somebody that feels like a rendezvous gone wrong?
1: Right. Well, they probably both were drinking high on something, you know, and was like, "Hey, let's take a ride." And then this friend, this asshole, who's just like, "Whoa, check this out."
0: Question.
1: And now they're both in trouble, yeah.
0: Would younger you versus older you get in the car with a stranger?
1: I have before, yeah.
0: Younger you or older you?
1: Younger me.
0: Would older you?
1: How old are we talking about?
0: Now?
1: Like me now?
0: Yeah.
1: Probably not. Probably not, because I've got many, many avenues to where I can call somebody and be like, "Hey, I need a ride." Right? But like, there's a time when I have gotten in more cars with strangers than I probably ever should have in my entire life. One time when we was living in Alabama, we was riding our bicycles all the way from our trailer over to the lake, which was about 10 miles, maybe, away from the house, right? And looking back, this guy looked like a total chomo. Slick back black hair, right? Kind of a heavier set wife who was in the car with him or whatever. And they're like, "You need a ride?" "Sure, why not?" Throw the car, bikes in the back in the trunk. We hop in the back seat. They took us where we needed to go, right? But that could have ended very badly.
0: Yeah, their intentions were all honorable.
1: Sure.
0: But.
1: Uh-huh. The second time was when I was 14, 15, living up in Newkirk. And we had gotten several cars stuck in the beach sand. And we ended up hopping a ride with two of the boys that we were with happened to know this guy, right? He was a family friend of theirs, right? So we all get into the truck, and then he takes us where we need to go. But the two boys that knew the dude stayed with him. And then, this is fun, about maybe 4 days later, get a knock at the house. It's the K County Sheriff's Office wanting to talk to my parents. And I was like, "Nope." And come to find out, that guy took those two young boys to Kansas, right? And got in trouble. They just trying to figure out, piece out the story and see what all had happened or whatever. So that could have ended badly.
0: Right. I think it's safe to say, without a shadow of a doubt, and I think you would agree with this, kids should not get in the cars with people they don't know.
1: Never.
0: At all.
1: Never.
0: You shouldn't even really get in the car with people you know. It needs to be your parent.
1: Absolutely. Because you just can't trust anybody any day.
0: Yes. Yeah. But I don't, unless they're connected to like a company, like a tow truck or an Uber or something like that,
1: right.
0: I'm not getting in the car with a stranger.
1: That makes sense.
0: I just, no.
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1: 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Apple Music has said they're going to start labeling music, quote, made with AI when a material portion of a song was created using artificial intelligence. Do you care?
2: I don't really care, but I don't hate it either.
3: Right.
1: I would like to know if it's not a real person.
2: Yeah.
3: Oh, yeah.
1: That made the song. As long as it doesn't happen like in the song, you know, like because you're listening to it. As long as it's just on like the notes.
2: Okay.
1: Yeah, like the title.
2: Yeah, like back in the day when I was DJing, they'd have like, you know, remixes or whatever. And like sure. In the middle of the song, it's like DJ, whatever. And I'm like, oh, God, thanks for ruining the song, man.
1: Yeah. And is it just the lyrics?
2: Mm.
1: And what defines AI? If the writer's struggling and they do some research to come up with a lyric, is that AI?
3: Yeah.
2: It could be considered. I don't know. I'm just going out on a limb and saying I think that's AI voices because that's a... That's a big thing now, is the AI voices. There's no real artist. It's just artificial intelligence.
1: So's the music.
3: Yeah.
2: Really? So far as writing it?
1: They just say, play a beat, and it comes up with a beat.
2: Yeah.
3: Mm-hmm.
1: Have you seen the guy online that has, it's so funny. He makes the AI rap and do beatbox. It's so funny because it can't do it.
2: Right.
1: Let's see if I can get this to do it for us. It's super funny. Beatbox for me so I can rap.
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1: So that was created with AI.
2: Mm-hmm.

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1: Woman denies owning cocaine that fell out of her behind.
2: That's not mind blow.
1: A Florida woman had a hard time explaining the bag of cocaine that fell out from between her buttocks while she was being booked into jail. Reagan Cox is her name. She's 30. She was arrested on a misdemeanor charge after police say she resisted a deputy during a traffic stop. At the jail, she had to pass through an X-ray scanner used to catch hidden contraband. When jailers spotted something suspicious in her lower region, they took her to a room where she was seen trying to cover her backside with her hand. When she moved it, a baggie holding 3.8 grams of cocaine dropped to the floor. She denied knowing anything about the drugs, suggesting someone must have placed them there during an intimate encounter. And jailers were not convinced and charged her with a felony for bringing contraband into a jail.
0: I mean, if you think about it, that's not a bad take.
3: It's not somebody else that placed it there.
0: I'm just saying, like, you're going to have to go to court and be like, I didn't, like, the story's out from the beginning.
1: Right.
0: We all know that that's a lie.
1: They're not mine. She posted a $3,000 bond and is due in court on July 28th. Yeah. I'll see you in court.
0: Yeah. Mm. I bet it gets dropped.
3: Mm. Why you say that?
0: Because they'd have to prove she put it there. Yes, it was in her possession.
3: Yes, that's all you need.
0: I'm just saying.
3: That's all you need is you are in possession when you're going into this detention facility. You are in possession, therefore it's yours. Doesn't matter who put it there.
0: Right.
3: That's yours, and now you've got that extra charge of bringing contraband into it.
1: Right, and unless the judge is too embarrassed to speak about it.
0: Judges don't do that.
1: Exactly.
3: Yeah, they don't care.
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1: 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Good morning, Lindsay.
0: Good morning, Corbin. So I had a really good evening with my husband. We got to watch movies together.
1: Ooh,
0: for the first time plural. In a long time. Yeah, we watched a couple movies.
1: Wow.
0: Yeah, after the kids went to bed, we got control of the living room television. And we fell asleep during the second one, so I say movies.
2: Doesn't really count.
0: Yeah, exactly. But we watched a scary movie, which doesn't normally happen with him because scary, he doesn't do.
2: He's a bitch.
0: Yeah, he doesn't like scary movies. And this movie, we both screamed, like, a lot.
2: Mm.
0: The Passengers, it felt like a low-budget film, but we were there for the scares. So if you are looking for a good scare, and actually, we heard about this movie because our pastor in church mentioned that he saw a preview for it, and he said he loves a good scary movie, but when you jump during a preview, that's when you know it's too scary for me, and he's out. So he explained it so well and described it, I was like, I want to see it. And my husband was good enough to watch it with me, and we literally both screamed on the couch, and it felt like one of those moments where you're on a first date. You know what I mean?
1: What's it about? What's the movie about?
0: It is about a couple that are living the van life. And so they're traveling down highways, and they find out that there is a passenger who is a demon, and he marks vehicles. If you stop, if you see an accident and you stop, your vehicle is then marked. And this demon will find you and follow you until you are dead. And so somehow they have to find a way to get rid of the demon.
2: Okay, not to be confused with The Passengers with Chris Pratt.
1: No, that's a space movie. That's a little different. It's one of my favorite space movies. Okay.

0: People complain to me all the time, man, y'all play too many commercials. Well, we fixed it. 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Fentanyl found inside Barbie dolls at a Missouri store. So I guess the Independence Police Department had to get, were contacted by the security guards at the Cargo Largo. That's a discount store there.
1: Yeah, it is.
0: And they were like, hey, we found this suspicious white powder inside these packages of Barbie dolls, right? And so the cops come out and they test it, and sure enough, man, it's fentanyl that they have in there. They say that working with the Cargo Largo, they determined that there were 5 contaminated Barbie packages, and all 5 of them were sold. But after some research, and they ended up tracking down all 5 of them, got them back. They say that nobody was hurt. They said there's no reason to believe that compromised units were sent to any other retailers and that no injuries have been reported, but the investigation is still going on.
1: It's crazy.
0: Who'd have thought? Fentanyl Barbie. They got a goddamn Barbie for everything.
1: Well, I mean, those type of places, Cargo Largo, mm-hmm. they buy pallets.
0: Right.
1: At discount prices of stuff that can't be sold, about Amazon return, things like that.
0: Right.
1: So it's not out of the realm of possibility that they don't get checked real well.
0: Right. And somebody else was using these. Oh, they'll never check the Barbie packages.
1: Sure.
0: Yeah, that makes sense.
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1: OKC.

0: you're going to take it.
1: Oh, yeah.
0: I'm going to give it to you. It's Commercial Free Monday on Q94.7. Downtown UConn shuts down part of Main Street Friday night for Rock the Route. 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
1: Well, good morning, Corbin. Are you guys familiar with the 25-3 rule? You seem like the kind of guy that would probably at least look into it.
0: I probably just need to be reminded of it. It's not ringing a bell immediately.
1: The 25-3 rule is a way they say to reduce stress in your life. Okay? And it's basically what it boils down to. 20 minutes outdoors, 3 times a week. Go outside, do something.
2: Okay.
1: That's all right. I can handle that. 5 hours in a semi-wild environment once a month. What is a semi-wild environment?
0: Feels subjective.
2: Right.
1: Right. Going to the grocery store at the first of the
0: driving.
1: Month.
0: Driving.
1: Driving, right, right.
0: Watching the news.
1: And then here's another one that I don't know if I can do it or not. 3 days off the grid, immersed in nature once a year.
2: I guess going
1: camping and like just turning off all electronics, no phones, no none of that. Just completely.
2: Sounds amazing.
0: Cut the cord. You can't do that.
1: You can't. And that's kind of why I bring it up. You can't, you just, in today's modern world, you can't do it. Oh, yeah, you can. Whatever.
0: Well, I mean, like, reserving the camping spot.
1: Right.
0: Using the map to get there.
1: Right.
0: You just can't do that. And what if I'm doing yard work for 3 days in a row? Does that count?
1: I don't think it counts.
0: I'm fully immersed.
1: Yeah.
0: And I'm in nature. Well, I had not heard of that, but that feels extreme. I think, you know, I'm a big believer of take what you want, leave the rest.
1: Yeah.
0: The dosage is the poison, and that feels a pretty high dosage.
1: I got a much better way to reduce stress
2: than
1: this, and it involves a bottle and a big fat hooter.

0: 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Police sergeant accused of being a serial rapist. This happened in Detroit, where a sergeant is facing charges after living a double life. The prosecutor says that Benjamin Wagner allegedly kidnapped and raped five women between 1999 and 2003. Officials say the alleged attacks happened when the girls and women were walking to school, home, or work in the early morning hours. The victim's age range, 15 to 23 years of age. The prosecutor says that investigation is ongoing and is asking anyone who may have been assaulted by him to contact police.
1: Just when you thought you were safe.
2: Mm-hmm.
1: Police sergeant. That's a guy in charge, right?
0: Yeah. But not, yeah. But that's why you just don't trust people. It doesn't matter what they're doing.
1: Mm-mm.
0: Right? The people that imitate police officers and pull people over and people just derp-a-derping.
1: Right.
0: Like, if you pull me over with blue lights, I may pull over. But when I see you waddle to the car without gear on.
1: Right.
0: I'm going to be like, eh.
1: You got your t-shirt on that just says police.
0: I got pulled over one time in the morning coming here, and it was a marked vehicle, but the guy got out and he didn't have any gear on.
1: Okay, so like maybe he was just on his way to work?
0: So he had his uniform on, but he didn't have his belt on. Mm-hmm. Like he didn't have a vest. Like he just, it didn't look like, he didn't look like he was going to chase me if I ran, if you know what I'm saying.
2: Right.
0: And I got to thinking, I don't know if he's a real cop because he gave me a warning.
1: Mm-hmm.
0: And recently I got pulled over again, kind of in the same vicinity. And the same guy got me and he looked exactly the same.
2: Hmm.
1: Now maybe you're a victim to one of these imposters.
0: No, it was a marked car.
1: Right.
0: I mean, I believe this person is employed by the law enforcement division.
1: Mm-hmm.
0: But I don't know if he's a law enforcement officer.
1: Why else would he have a marked car then if he's not an official officer?
0: It's a great question. I don't know if they let the preacher have one.
2: Yeah.
1: Right.
0: I don't know if they let the guy who does their social media have one. I don't know.
1: Maybe. I don't know how that works. I doubt it, though, for that reason.
0: Right.
1: Once you have that car with all those lights and sirens and stuff, that's a lot of power.
0: And he gave me a warning, but I didn't get a piece of paper.
1: Mm-hmm.
2: Hey, you get a piece of paper with a
0: warning.
2: Yeah,
0: you do.
1: You got a verbal warning, sir.
0: Mm-hmm. Tells me not official business.
2: Even with a verbal warning, you still get a piece of paper.
0: Yeah, they have to document. It's supposed to be documented. Yeah.
1: Right.
0: The contact is supposed to be documented.
1: Uh-huh. Body cam. It's documented, recorded.
0: 100%. Not wearing gear, though.
1: Mm-hmm.
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We're just mere weeks away from seeing Lenny Kravitz down at the Choctaw Casino in Durant. 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
1: I had this great teacher growing up, Miss Demetria Copeless. She was my second grade teacher, and she was the first teacher I was like, I don't know if I'm ever going to be able to say that name. And for the first day, we only worked on saying her name correctly in the classroom. She was awesome. If you know of a public school teacher like that that needs to be recognized, we are doing this great thing where we can hook them up with some money to take care of their classroom, get supplies in there. My sister-in-law's a teacher. She's constantly buying her own supplies. Go to the website /teachers and you can nominate a public school teacher to help them out, which is pretty cool. So listen to this. Two fishermen are off Mexico. They were found 150 miles offshore floating in a large fishing cooler. They'd been out there for 5 days, no food or water, before the Mexican Navy found them and airlifted them to safety. 5 days in a cooler.
2: Yeah.
1: That's wild.
3: How big was this cooler?
2: For real. I'm thinking like igloo or something.
3: Yeah, yeah.
1: I don't know. First of all, forget the obvious things like food, water. Like, how would you do that?
3: Sure. Yeah.
1: Let's just go with stir crazy.
3: Yeah.
1: Let's go with you are in my space.
2: Right. I'm sure that cooler is big, but not two grown men, right? Is that what it was?
1: Two grown men in a cooler is a...

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1: Driver arrested after passenger yanked steering wheel towards troopers.
2: Oh, God.
1: So driver...

0: into the jail. What are you getting in the car with somebody that feels like a rendezvous gone wrong?
1: Right. Well, they probably both were drinking high on something, you know, and it's like, hey, let's take a ride. And then this friend, this asshole, who's just like, check this out.
0: Question.
1: Now they're both in trouble, yeah.
0: Would younger you versus older you get in the car with a stranger?
1: I have before, yeah.
0: Younger you or older you?
1: Younger me.
0: Would older you?
1: How old are we talking about?
0: Now?
1: Like me now?
0: Yeah.
1: Probably not. Probably not, because I've got many, many avenues to where I can call somebody and be like, hey, I need a ride. Right? But like, there's a time when we were, I have gotten in more cars with strangers than I probably ever should have in my entire life. One time when we was living in Alabama, we was riding our motors, or excuse me, our bicycles all the way from our trailer over to the lake, which was about 10 miles, maybe, away from the house, right? And looking back, this guy looked like a total chomo. Slick back black hair, right? Kind of a heavier set wife who was in the car with him or whatever. And they're like, you need a ride? Sure, why not? Throw the car, bikes in the back in the trunk. We hop in the back seat. They took us where we needed to go, right? But that could have ended very badly.
0: Yeah, I'm sure they were. Their intentions were all honorable.
1: Sure.
0: But.
1: Uh-huh. The second time was when I was 14, 15, living up in Newkirk. And we had gotten several cars stuck in the beach sand. And we ended up hopping a ride with two of the boys that we were with happened to know this guy, right? He was a family friend of theirs, right? So we all get into the truck, and then he takes us where we need to go. But the two boys that knew the dude stayed with him. And then, this is fun, about maybe 4 days later, get a knock at the house. It's the K County Sheriff's Office wanting to talk to my parents. And I was like, yelp. And come to find out, that guy took those two young boys to Kansas, right? And got popped, got in trouble. They just trying to figure out, piece out the story and see what all had happened or whatever. So that could have ended badly.
0: Right. I think it's safe to say, without a shadow of a doubt, and I think you would agree with this, kids should not get in the cars with people they don't know.
1: Never.
0: At all.
1: Never.
0: You shouldn't even really get in the car with people you know. It needs to be your parent.
1: Absolutely. Because you just can't trust anybody anymore.
0: Yes. Yeah. But I don't, unless they're connected to like a company, like a tow truck or an Uber or something like that,
1: right.
0: I'm not getting in the car with a stranger.
1: That makes sense.
0: I just, no.
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Talk about an earworm you'll never get out of your head. Your love, The Outfield. Ken Dash, I'm rocking a Monday afternoon. Come on, we'll chase away a case of the Mondays by cranking some VH.

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1: Aerosmith and Ragdoll Eruption. Rocking the Kinks classic, You Really Got Me, Van Halen and Company. 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
1: Creed taking us higher this Monday afternoon, Ken Dash Show. I just read they found a new type of snake in the forests of New Guinea. They've named it Lealophis slashy, meaning Slash's ground snake, named after the top hat, sunglass wearing guitarist GNR.

Okay, if you're already dreading Monday, at least we're going to be commercial-free. 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
1: Getting loud and crazy with Quiet Riot, keeping it beautiful and sweet with Peter Gabriel. We got the bases covered. 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That's all there is to it. You're immediately entered. 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Q94.7, Dasher, I dare you. I double dog dare you not to play air drums along with Ram Jam on Black Betty. Go ahead, try.

0: Oklahoma's classic rock, Q94.7 Eagles. I'm out of here. Already gone in Nirvana with Lithium. Still one of the greatest first lines of any rock song ever. I'm so happy that today I found my friends in my head. Come on, you can't do much better than that. There's a song by Joe Jackson that starts off, it's called Different for Girls. The first line is, what the hell is wrong with you tonight? I mean, you're in it. You know, you're in the argument as soon as it starts.
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1: Today was a sad day. This date in 2021, the passing of Charlie Watts. Not just one of the great drummers in rock and roll, as Keith Richards said, the bed that I've lied on my whole life. Steve Jordan, keeping the flame and burning and keeping the throne alive. Here's Everclear.

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Q94.7, a little snack before dinner, little cherry pie, never hurt anybody, right? From cherry to pink, Pink Floyd with Hey You and AC/DC ringing the big bells. As we rock you through a Monday, Ken Dasha, what's the plan for Labor Day weekend? Traveling, a lot of people hitting the road, but not taking big trips. Seems like most people are staying fairly local. My best buddy, Charlie, wife and daughters, going off to see their aunt and taking care of it. And, you know, I'm coming over. He said the boys will come over. And, you know, I wish it was something great and debauchery and, you know, the girls and farm animals and drug dealers and all that. No, we're just going to hang in the backyard and grill some stuff and have some beer and tell stories that we've known since high school. And that's going to be a perfect weekend for the guys. Thank you very much. Q94.7, Oklahoma's classic rock. Coming up at 5 o'clock, your next keyword to win your way to the iHeartRadio Music Festival. That's coming up in just a bit. In the meanwhile, let's sit in the plush chair with the Stone Temple Pilots.

Q94.7. So it's been that kind of a Monday, huh? Not even dark yet, and already you're reaching for the Dr. Feelgood, from Motley Crue to Free.

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0: 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Let's move before they raise the parking rent. I talked to drummer Simon Kirk, who's a dear friend. He swears on a stack of Bibles it's parking. Even the BBC had to listen to the separate tapes to make sure he said parking rent. How about getting to Vegas? You just heard the keyword at 5 o'clock, right? 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It's back. Two nights, one stage, live performances, the Goo Goo Dolls, Weezer, so many others. 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You just heard your shot. 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
1: Red Hot Chili Peppers, Looking for a Soul to Squeeze. 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

0: Oklahoma's classic rock, Q94.7. Queen, another one, Bites the Dust, Ozzy and the Who behind Blue Eyes. British Biscuits for your afternoon tea, my lord. Roger Daltrey started a solo tour last night in Arizona. It's called A Great Night Out Tour, singing the Who, singing his solo stuff. I hate touring. I'm done. That's it. Okay, you know what? I'm going out. These guys have never stopped, you know, bitching and moaning about touring, and they never stop touring.
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1: Now, there's the easiest way to get home on a psychedelic magic carpet. John Kay and Steppenwolf getting us home this afternoon. Metallica, Turn the Page. Yeah, you know, you've got the private jet and all that. 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It was not easy.
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1: Ain't that the truth? 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

0: 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It's human nature to need caffeine and music to get through the workday. 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
1: That is job one around here. Rock of Ages, Keep on Rocking, the Steve Miller Band. That's our job. And Guns N' Roses with Patience. Short supply these days, definitely in short supply. Dasher, looking at the rock and roll date book. It is the birthday of Rupert Grint, the guy who played Ron Weasley, and he's done other work. But, you know, when you're so defined by one role, I mean, Daniel Radcliffe was able to break out, and Emma Watson did some, but it's tough. And I think about that, like, with the ones from Stranger Things. Millie Bobby Brown's done a lot of stuff, but they'll always be thought of as the kids from Stranger Things, even at 40 or 50.
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1: as we're heading into a Monday night, getting ready for Labor Day weekend, getting ready for back to school and all that. I know the stress is on our, we all basket cases. 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
2: Do you